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Billy Idol and guitarist Steve Stevens going into the Rock and Roll Hall of Fame this November, going to a white wedding. Creed trying to take us higher.

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1: Queen, another one bites the dust. 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
1: The Cars. You might think I'm crazy. I always loved that MTV video they did. The Doors and the Stones, Start Me Up. That's what they did in 2002, kicking off their Licks tour in Boston. Speaking of the Cars, what a show. 1982, 400,000 people attend the first US Festival in San Bernardino. B-52s, Fleetwood Mac, The Police, The Cars, Ramones, Jackson Brown, Talking Heads, Tom Petty, The Dead, Pat Benatar and Neil Giraldo, Dave Edmunds, Santana, The Kinks, Eddie Money, Gang of Four, The English Beat, and Jerry Jeff Walker. 3-day event financed and organized by Apple co-founder Steve Wozniak. Can you imagine how much money those two Steves made when you can just put on a festival because you feel like it?
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1: ZZ Top, Billy Gibbons, keeping the fire going. Sharp dressed man, let's keep rocking. 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

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Nirvana, don't have to get dressed up for me either. Come as you are, as we rock into a Thursday night with Def Leppard.

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0: 98.9 KKZX. Guns N' Roses, Knocking on Heaven's Door, their cover of Bob Dylan. Bruce, Born in the USA, AC/DC in there as well. Knocking on Heaven's Door. I mean, it's funny, not funny. It is the worst Spinal Tap-esque death in all of rock and roll. On this date in 2010, this is not a joke, 2010, ELO cellist Mike Edwards died at 62 when a bale of hay rolled down a hill and smashes into the van he's driving in the farmland in England. He played on Can't Get Out of My Head, Roll Over Beethoven. That's just not the way to go.
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1: Rock and roll guitar firepower. Eric Clapton, Dwayne Allman. They called the one-off band Derek and the Dominoes.

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Couple of college football games tonight on this Thursday night. 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

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Sebastian Bach is now fronting Twisted Sister. They just did their first couple dates this past week, which have been met with mixed reviews. A lot of people like it, a lot of people hate it. I mean, that's pretty much it. But again, it's the very beginning, so it's going to take a little time for this to, I think, drop into place. I wouldn't expect perfection right off the bat, you know? Zeppelin with the

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Spending the evening with us, and I appreciate you. Big Ray, with that Shut Up and Rock you came for. Nirvana, Launch Into a Shout for. Motley Crue's Kickstart My Heart. Do that a little after 10 o'clock.

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We've got a fantastic Labor Day weekend. It's going to sound oh so good. And you can even help us fill this thing out. I'm going to explain how you do this in just two songs.

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1: Keeping you motivated, headed into what may be your third shift on a Thursday into Friday, so your weekend's about to start sooner than everybody else's. Ain't nothing wrong with that. 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

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You're home for Woody and Wilcox, 6 to 10 a.m. I will let the Offspring play me out the door, and I will see you back here tomorrow night at 7 o'clock. Big Rig, as always, keep it on, keep it loud.

Spokane's Classic Rock, 98.9 KKZX. Thanks for hanging out. It's Stacy, and Billy Idol Should Be Dead, a documentary all about said man. It's on Hulu if you got it.

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Metallica doing their Sphere residency. So cool. Ah, if you're a ticket holder, you lucky dog, you. That is running early October to March of next year, select dates and weekends and such. Now, Lars Ulrich shared his excitement, also sharing his nerves, dropping expletives and such. But, hey, man, Lars, you just gotta rehearse. Get your chops back, man.

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0: 98.9 KKZX. It's Stacy and Labor Day weekend travel. A lot of people hitting the road and the skies for one last summer trip, the last of the vacations. But New York and Las Vegas remain popular destinations here in the States, that is. But overseas, a lot of people head to Tokyo, London, and Rome. Who? I might go to the grocery store. Maybe even Home Depot.
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Spokane's Classic Rock, 98.9 KKZX. Stacy with you. Thanks for hanging out on Instagram at Stacy on the Radio. And it's time for a sing-along. You know you're going to do it.

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It's Stacey. Thanks for hanging out. And on Netflix now, they do have that documentary, The Rise of the Red Hot Chili Peppers, our brother Hillel. So really honing in on the early days. Formation, whenever they were all in high school together, Anthony Kiedis Flea and Hillel Slovak, all the way up to his death in 1988. They

Spokane's Classic Rock, 98.9 KKZX. It's Stacy, and can you believe I've never seen the Scorpions? So coming home to Las Vegas, coming home, it'll be at PH Live, Planet Hollywood Resort and Casino. 8 total dates, running mid-September to early October. 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

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Stacy hanging with you, and a lot of middle schoolers think this is a clothing company. It's Nirvana.

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Stacy hanging with you. A nice three-day weekend for you? I hope so. Well, if not, me either. It's Labor Day weekend, so enjoy it. And it is the last of the vacations, so be mindful of the roadways. And also insert

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Rock of the 70s, 80s, and 90s is on. 98.9 KKZX.

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0: definitely wasn't the right.
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2: KKZX. Thanks for hanging out. It's Stacy with you, and a lot in theaters, a bunch for the kids, depending on their age. Spider-Man Brand New Day. Do you take your kids to see the Marvel movies? The Magic Faraway Tree, that's with Andrew Garfield, the other Spider-Man. And Paw Patrol, the Dino movies in theaters, as well as Coyote vs. Acme with Will Forte and John Cena, and Moana, the live action. All in theaters if you're going to go take the kids.

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2: 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A Bon Jovi biopic is going to be coming to the big screen. 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
1: Is Marvel the most overwhelming? For me, yes. Marvel Studios, they got Ghost Rider. They secured a release date. This will star Ryan Gosling as the title character. That's going to be July 2028. They have X-Men, a reboot happening May of 2028. And Black Panther 3 going to be hitting big screens December 2028.

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Stacy hanging with you. Hope you're enjoying your three-day weekend. Labor Day weekend. Celebrating the working man by not working. Unless you're working, then I'm so sorry, but I'm still celebrating you.

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Thanks for hanging out. Flea from the Red Hot Chili Peppers. He relisted his Malibu home for like just shy of $8 million. It's real cool looking if you want to click through, mess up your algorithm on Zillow.

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1: Chelsea, you remember yesterday Woody telling your mom to get off her damn high horse?
2: Yes, I'm still offended by it.
1: I had a feeling you would. That's kind of a rhetorical question. But if you weren't with us yesterday, there was some part of the conversation where Chelsea talked about the tradition in her family is that their careers would be things that help others. Maybe I'm mischaracterizing. You tell me if I'm right or wrong.
2: Yes.
1: And this is part of the reason why over the course of decade plus, Chelsea's mom has questioned why she's in this career.
3: Correct.
1: But I wanted to make you feel better about all of that. Of course, Chelsea's mom is Ruth.
4: Hey, this message is for Ruth specifically, but your daughter is the reason that I went and I got my first mammogram, which then caught my breast cancer. So she's doing service. It just looks different.
1: Oh.
2: Now I'm going to cry first thing.
1: So send that to your damn high horse mom.
5: And suck on that, Ruth.
2: Okay, back it down. That is an amazing call.
1: And by the way, that's not the first time somebody has said that. I mean, you may be new to the show, but Chelsea had talked about going through her breast cancer journey, and there were more than a few people, including dudes, who called in and were like, because of hearing about this, it made me decide that I needed to go get checked or to convince my partner that she needed to go get checked. So, yeah, there, you know, she's right. She's exactly right. It looks different. It looks a lot different. It looks a lot uglier and yet still working.
5: Less effective.
2: There's some bright spots still. It's just a longer play, maybe.
1: Speaking of uglier and switching gears tremendously, although it is related to something medical, this popped up on my feed and somebody called in about it.
6: I'm listening to the podcast of February 26th, and that is the day that Big Mike ordered Woody some pants. Woody, did you wear Big Mike's pants after you had your gallbladder surgery?
1: I feel like part of his timeline is off, but it's amazing that he called in today because Cool Beans sent a text to all of us yesterday and said, this is the anniversary of Woody telling everyone he doesn't own pants with elastic waists. And because of that conversation, longtime listener Big Mike did in fact send Woody three or more pairs of pants.
3: It was like a six pack.
1: I mean, they weren't shorts, though, which is how this whole thing came up. These were like, I don't even know what they were, but they were elastic-waisted long pants of some sort that I tried to get Woody to wear today in honor of that, and looks like that didn't happen.
5: Too damn hot. Come on, man.
1: It's too damn hot, right? We're all wearing pants, right? But whatever. So you hate people who send you things on the radio. That's cool. Way to go, man. That's
2: coincidental.
1: The fact that he doesn't own any pants with elastic waistbands.
5: Used to not own any.
1: Well, but,
2: I mean, but you're not wearing them.
1: Yeah. I mean, somebody sent them to you and you put them in your closet. I don't think that counts.
2: Yes, I haven't worn them. It's noteworthy. Well, I'll never get over it.
1: Yeah, same. Because it all started when he was like, Chelsea, back in the day, shorts used to have elastic waistbands on them. And I forget even why that came up. And we were like, you know, shorts still have elastic waistbands, right?
5: Maybe yours do. Fatty.
1: It's no one's ever said that in the history. I can only imagine like one of the guys who maybe hosts 60 Minutes doesn't own stretchy pants because there's, you know, they wouldn't dabble in that sort of peonism. We only have pants that fit us around the waist.
5: You know how elite my cargo shorts are.
1: It's something crazy. Like no one's ever said that before.
2: But he has no loungewear.
1: So, no loungewear or workout wear. I mean,
2: correct.
1: That's how I think of it more than loungewear.
5: Workout.
1: But you ride a bike. I mean, there's got to be something that you wear that doesn't require a belt.
5: Nope.
1: So... It's the stupidest thing ever. I'm sorry. That was a drastic switching of gears from the first call.
2: Ruth is no longer happy.
1: But that's why Friday is here. There's a lot we want to get to, I promise you. And I think we can probably get to this. We received an email yesterday that was shocking. And it was from not a person, but a company, for lack of a better term. So hopefully we'll be able to get to that. It is Friday and we're celebrating, unfortunately, not just football season, but Chelsea's alma mater taking one to the Nads last night.
5: Wow.
1: Colorado beat Georgia Tech on a last-second field goal blocking.
2: That game was a mess. I only watched the first part, and that was enough.
1: Well, you should go back and watch the last 5 seconds.
2: No, I don't. I will not do it. I won't do it.
1: Anyway, football season is here. We've got some fun with football audio on the way next.
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1: So that sound means it's time for us to do what we call fun with football audio. You certainly don't have to be a football fan. You kind of have to be a middle schooler at heart. I will say that. It's just stuff out of context from the broadcast of college and NFL games. We had some games last night. Chelsea's alma mater losing by getting a field goal blocked at the buzzer. Colorado beat Georgia Tech. Of course, exciting tonight as well. We got Friday football. The always interesting ACC rivalry between Miami and Stanford. What has happened? Anyway, that doesn't matter. Let's do this.
2: Jack Strand. Wait till you see the size of this guy. Big stick.
1: Hello.
3: It's really been Rocky Long and his unit that's been the story of this game.
1: There's a lot of unit talk, no question about that.
4: If you saw online, John Gruden loves it. Those are five Gruden grinders right there with tons of experience. They want to lean on that unit early.
1: Is that what the Gruden grinders do, is what lean is on the unit?
5: I was going to ask you what a Gruden grinder is.
6: Jim, it was brutally hot. Both teams trying to keep the balls dry.
5: Impossible.
1: Talcum.
7: What a job by Matt Ryan exposing himself.
1: We got some classics. We got some new ones. It's a mixed bag today on Fun with Football Audio.
8: Philadelphia Eagle pass rush, Sean. Long. Cox.
5: Speaking of grinders,
1: there's your Gruden grinder right there.
9: Like a battering ram. Just coming in chunks now.
1: Gross.
10: And Gerald Everett putting a career-high day together, 136 receiving yards. There's the unit.
1: Is that how you celebrate?
11: Christian McCaffrey undresses a handful of Buccaneers. Wow.
5: The announcer is very thrilled.
1: Well, who doesn't like to see undressed Buccaneers, huh?
5: It's Christian.
12: Pure one-on-one, perfect read by Brissett. A little banging around the back end of it.
5: All right.
12: If you needed any more good news tonight, Tom Brady very comfortable with what's going on his backside.
1: That is good news. Told you there was some classics in here.
13: Here's Smith. And he is dicked.
1: Sorry. Usually we know what they meant to say.
13: Here's Smith. And he is dicked.
1: I'm not sure what he was going for there, but I don't think that's the right term.
5: Is the term decked?
1: I mean, maybe, but he wasn't even close.
13: Here's Smith. And he is dicked.
1: I don't know. Maybe he knows something we don't, is all I can say. That's your Fun with Football Audio. It will be up on the podcast after the show, so Cool Beans will be putting that together. Love to have you follow along. 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We got a wild may be the wrong word, weird email yesterday. Only the second time in the history of the Woody and Wilcox Show have we received an email from this entity. Stand by. We'll get to that coming up next.
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1: Yesterday after the show, and you may not know this about Cool Beans, who works behind the scenes, she can't stand bugs. And she came into the show after we wrapped up yesterday and said, could we please not talk about bugs ever again? And then proceeded to say that she believes there's a silent majority of Woody and Wilcox listeners who'd like to hear us do book reviews as opposed to talking about bugs.
2: She suggested we have one segment occasionally where we discuss books. And by we, probably Cool Beans and myself.
1: How dare you? And by the way, she did say a silent majority of Woody and Wilcox listeners who want to hear us talk books instead of bugs. The whole bug thing was a service, first of all, that I was trying to do for everybody. And by the way, I do want to point out again, we got a letter from PETA based on that conversation. So hang on a second and we're going to get to that. The gist of it was, I said simply, I like to keep my bed away from the wall so that I don't encourage any bugs that might crawl on the wall to crawl into my bed. That literally was the whole thing. And it led to a bunch of other people either saying, I do the same thing, or that's crazy talk. You're an idiot.
2: We've been calling it your spider moat.
1: My spider mode is what it was, and it's led to things like this.
3: Good morning, guys. Y'all talk about earwigs and bugs and stuff. So years ago, I used to camp with this girl, and she would bring a kettle to put on the fire to heat water so we could have, like, hot cocoa or coffee in the morning and whatnot. The first morning, make me a nice frothy cup of hot cocoa, and I'm sipping on it, and once the foam drops down, there are pieces of earwigs in it. So apparently they crawl through the hole in the spout of the kettle. So I had boiled earwig cocoa.
1: Boiled earwig cocoa is a fun expression that I don't think I've ever heard before. I already saw Cool Beans reach for the volume. She already turned it off.
4: I have a feeling that this is one of those camping things that you only do once, right? When you go camping, you got to double, triple check. You're out in nature.
1: But again, my whole point wasn't to share story after story of things that may make you queasy, although that might be helpful to somebody who hasn't ever thought about that before.
2: Well, Cool Beans is never going to go camping, so...
1: No, so it's irrelevant, but she does sleep, I think, and owns a bed. But I thought, this is interesting, when I saw that we received an email from PETA. Now, why would we receive an email from PETA based on talking about a spider moat? Usually, they are out there championing the cause of animals.
4: But they usually
1: don't want you to be cruel to animals, nor do I. And they sometimes go to extreme measures, and let's be honest. And I think they must understand that.
4: They do weird things with semi-nude women and lettuce.
1: Well,
2: okay. Is this definitely about bugs? Because we also talked about fisher cats yesterday.
1: Here's the email. Dear Woody and Wilcox, we caught your conversation about Wilcox's spider gap.
4: Oh.
1: We actually think it's kind of brilliant. Most spider species, with few exceptions, aren't great jumpers. So the gap is probably working very well. Just in case your spider gap fails you, Wilcox, or you find any tiny unwanted visitors elsewhere in your house, may we send you a couple of humane bug catchers? These devices help you gently scoop up bugs and escort them outside without harming them. Just let us know where to address them and we'll send them to you. Thanks for the entertaining conversation. And if we can ever serve as a resource for you on any animal issue, please contact us at any time. We'd be happy to hear from you. Kind regards, Andrew Grant, Media Relations for PETA.
2: Wow.
4: First of all, had no idea that they listened to this show. I guess we did. We heard from them.
1: In 20 years plus, this is the second time we've gotten a letter from PETA. I can't remember what the first one was about, but it was of a similar nature. They were not angry with us. They were listening and had suggestions.
4: It was from November of 2024. I have the email. I just searched my email.
2: We had one a long time ago. No. We've had more than two.
1: One or the other, because it was in the old building.
4: Hi, Woody, Chris, and Chelsea. Thanks for discussing PETA's investigation of Butterball that's going viral this week in 2024.
2: Okay.
1: Okay, so there must have been more than two then. Yeah. Maybe three. Because I know there was one before we even moved into this new facility. facility.
2: You're not wrong.
1: So you bet your life I've obviously asked them to send us humane bug catchers.
2: I'd like that too.
1: So they appear to be, there's a link. I'll send these out to you. It's a 10-inch humane bug catcher, which was my nickname in college. And they're branded. They're branded with the PETA logo on them as well.
2: It say 10 inches on there? It seems like
1: it does describe it as a 10-incher.
4: Here's how crazy PETA is, though, right? They called the show brilliant. And you got to kind of, that deducts marks when you're referring to the Woody and Wilcox show.
1: Listen, I just find it fun and humorous. I know for some people, saying the word PETA is a bit divisive. It has, there's different people take it different ways. Mm. But listen, when I get my humane 10-inch bug catcher, I'm going to be the envy of the neighborhood. And that's all I'm telling you. So thank you, Andrew, and everyone else who apparently listens to our show at PETA. You're doing the Lord's work.
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1: So I want to share a text that Cool Beans sent to the group yesterday afternoon at 3:35 p.m. And I quote, "Hey guys, apparently it was this day last year that we learned that Woody doesn't have any pants with elastic waists. I'm assuming someone told me to write that down, so I did." End quote. It was one of the stranger character-defining moments on the show, and that's really saying something. But I'm not going to say the strangest, but one of the stranger character-defining moments on the show when we did find out, and I didn't realize this was the one-year anniversary of understanding that Woody doesn't own any pants, shorts, pants, nothing with some sort of elastic waistband on them. None. And it came up in a discussion about some sort of issue where people were pulling down other people's pants. Mm-hmm. I don't remember all the details, but I do have the clip from a year ago.
2: Never, ever in my life have I thought, let me go up to one of my girlfriends and pull her pants down.
3: You have to understand the time we had drawstring elastic waistband shorts.
2: We still have those.
3: And it was a lesson that if you didn't tie it, those bad boys were coming down.

0: You did know we still had those, right? I mean, Chelsea has an interesting point.
1: I don't wear those, so I don't know.
2: I
1: don't know
2: if they're still a thing.
0: Wait, you have no shorts that have elastic and drawstrings on them?
1: No.
2: That is really strange.
0: I put the challenge out to anybody. You've got a full 3-day weekend, hopefully, ahead of you. Pull your friends, your family. Find another person who doesn't own any item of clothing meant to cover your bottom half that doesn't have elastic on it.
1: They're called adults. There's a lot of them.
2: That's a terrible argument.
0: I don't understand why you think it's a childish thing. This is a fun thing about Woody. That doesn't make any sense. Plenty of people wear shorts to walk on the beach, work out, enjoy life, lounge, as Chelsea says, at your house. Like, I don't understand why you feel like that's a kid's thing. Like, I don't understand where that comes from.
1: Because when you're an adult, you learn what size your waist is and you buy the right pants. When you're growing into things, you want the elastic.
0: This is one of the weirdest things about Woody that I've ever heard. And he's still, by the way, digging his heels in.
2: I know. I feel like he feels like he's in the barrel, so he's trying to fight back. And
1: I'm not fighting back at all.
2: Try to make it seem like we're the problem.
0: Right, but you're nobody's...
1: I didn't say anything was a problem.
0: Oh, yes, you did.
2: Well,
0: you said
2: adults,
0: like as if no adult owns pants with elastic in them.
1: Well, no sane adult, but you guys said it first.
0: The gaslighting will not work. It's
2: not
0: impossible
2: work
0: at this point. Hang on.
3: Yeah, good morning, guys. I didn't even realize this, but I'm helping Woody celebrate. I'm wearing elastic pants as we speak, and I'm walking into the gym. I couldn't be farther from Woody than Ryan Seacrest at a wet t-shirt contest.
1: Okay. I don't know what that means, but I love it.
2: It's unexpected. Well, just anything you're doing, and you're like, oh, I'm just going to relax. I'm going to lounge. Imagine Woody wearing cargo shorts for all of it.
0: And belted. Always a belt, right? I mean, and I know for Chelsea, that's a fun one.
2: Right.
0: Because we've had this conversation where you're like, only men wear belts in general anyway. And blah, blah, blah, blah. Uncomfortable, blah, blah, blah, et cetera. But Woody, and Woody, it's one of the, it looks like it's a, like a zip tie. It's like he took it off of a pallet that came in on the dock. Down at the, they were hauling in pallets of milk or something from China. And wrapped with one of those nylon zip tied. And then Woody made a belt out of it.
2: We should have talked to his doctors about this. It's what could have made his gallbladder dangerous and deadly and distorted or whatever.
1: The belt.
0: I believe that.
1: The lack of elastic.
0: Yeah, somehow. That's probably accurate. Mm-hmm. I don't think there's any doubt about that. 704-FEZ-3200, talk back button. You're welcome. This is how we celebrate Labor Day here on the Woody and Wilcox Show. So hopefully you got a long weekend ahead of you. I felt like the traffic was worse this morning than it normally would be on a Friday. I don't know if I'm just got some unlucky, you know, sometimes you get in a group and you're just like, why are there so many cars around me right now? But maybe it's not the entire trip. I don't know. But hopefully you get where you're going this morning. I will say somebody shared a story about something that goes on in their shower. And I'm fully unfamiliar with this. So we're going to get to that next.
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1: I'm just going to jump right into this call and then we can address.
2: Okay. We used to have a cup that we would use in our shower. And sometimes it would be a really disgusting cup and it would stay there and it would live there. And its only purpose was shower cup. And then one of my kids took it out one day, deep cleaned it, whatever, like polished it as new. And then my father-in-law came over and that's the cup he chose to use. But we were out. It's not like we could have stopped him. But when we found out, we didn't tell him.
1: What's a shower cup? Anybody?
3: I've
1: enjoyed a beer in the shower before, but I usually, in those cases, I'm not using a cup.
3: It's staying in there until it gets so dirty.
1: Right.
3: It has to be deep cleaned.
1: Are they drinking out of it or are they using it for something else?
3: When the kids were very little, I think we had some kind of shower cup because they didn't want to get water on their faces. They were taking baths. You would tilt their heads back, use the cup, rinse their hair.
1: I'm familiar with that move, but I don't think that's what she could be talking about.
4: I would refer to that as a bath.
1: Yeah, for the kids, right?
4: And
1: she's not indicating that from what I'm reading between the lines on.
4: Cool Bean says they're pooping in that cup. Does that make any sense? So they just literally hold the cup back there and they're like, I'm going right in this cup.
1: Cool Beans, you of all people, why would you suggest that? That doesn't make it. Have you witnessed this? No, they're not doing that, Cool what? Beans. That can't be it. But I do love that you're participating. She hasn't already turned the channel.
4: Well, it's not about bugs. So she turned it back on.
1: That's not true.
3: I love that the kid decided to deep clean it instead of just changing out the shower cup every once in a while. Because we talked yesterday about how inexpensive cups are.
4: Can't hide radio money.
3: Maybe wanted to give Grandpa that shower cup.
1: I mean, I forget why this even came up, but the idea of using something and then somebody... Oh, it was because of the couple that was arguing about the pregnancy test.
4: Mm-hmm.
1: Remember that viral video?
3: And then a few weeks back...
1: She was apparently urinating in a cup and then somehow dipping the thing in that, and then they were drinking later out of that cup. That's how that came up, but I don't understand what the cup in the shower is being used for. If you, anybody for that matter, 704-FEZ-3200, except Cool Beans, you're not allowed to call in with that. There was this as well.
5: I had a fork save my relationship. Unbeknownst to me, I was using a fork to dole out my dog food, and my girlfriend caught me and said, you're not using the forks that we eat with, are you? And I said, yeah, I clean them. I clean them real good. And she's like, not while we're going out together. And I honestly just never even thought about it till that day. And then once she woke me up to it, thank God women have brains. And now I have just a certain fork that I use for my dog food and never would eat with that fork again. But again, I just never thought of it at the time. Woody, you don't suck. Bye.
3: I don't have an issue with that.
1: I don't either.
3: Don't sell yourself short.
1: We do that, not with dog food, but with cat food. Mm-hmm. I think about it every time. And I try to choose, we have a couple of different types of utensils, and I try to choose the one that I never use. Even though I know they're getting 100% wash and they're fine, but there's a mental block where I'm like, well, I don't really want to eat with that one. But it's dumb, and I recognize that.
3: Mm-hmm. I do kind of the same thing, but I've worked on all my mental blocks. That one's... I'm past that one. And, sir, you can use whatever spoon you'd like on the dog food. Well, but I like how she was like,
1: if the two of you would like to go out, we'd be happy to pay for that.
3: He's like, good thing women have brains.
1: Interesting.
4: He wouldn't be alive today, Chelsea.
1: I mean, he's giving her full credit, and that's nice. It sounds like they're very happy together. 704-FEZ-3200, talk back button as well.
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1: We got in this voicemail earlier.
2: We used to have a cup that we would use in our shower, and sometimes it would be a really disgusting cup, and it would stay there, and it would live there, and its only purpose was shower cup.
1: So she went on to say that then they took it out of the shower, and her father-in-law drank out of it. That's why the call came in, but it left us all wondering, why do you have a cup in the shower to begin with? Are you drinking out of it? What are you doing out of it? I don't understand that.
3: I'm pretty sure you'd use a cup in the shower just to rinse any soap and stuff off the walls that get on there while you're taking a shower. Come on, Georgia Tech, Chelsea. You should be able to figure that one out.
4: Oh, hell
5: no. God.
1: Yeah, didn't you get that in one of your classes, Chelsea?
4: Oh, wow. First of all, way to wake up and choose violence. Second of all, I have like a squeegee thing in my shower, so I didn't think that, oh, maybe a cup would be used for that, like for cleaning. Maybe there's a master's level class at Georgia Tech I could take on that.
1: Probably, yeah.
5: And all those engineers and can't figure out how to use a cup in a shower.
1: I got to be honest, I don't think I've ever thought about using a cup for that purpose. No one else either?
5: No.
4: No.
5: I'm with Chelsea. We have a squeegee.
1: We have a squeegee, too, but we also pull, we have the head that you can remove, you can, and so you can, I mean, can't hide radio money. That's right. You can spray the walls that way with the shower head when you're done.
4: Yeah.
1: That's one way that we do it as well.
5: I don't have that, but I still have the ability to clean off the walls without a cup. Now, I didn't go to Georgia Tech.
1: But it could be for that. I don't know. But I don't know why it would be so gross, either, because it's just water.
4: Yeah.
1: 704-FEZ-3200, the talkback button is available as well. I can't tell you how many calls we've gotten on Woody's pants this morning. And if you're just joining us, you're like, I'm sorry, what was that again? Yes, we're actually celebrating an anniversary that has to do with Woody's pants today. And if you don't know why, I think you're going to want to be quite honest with you. We'll get into that here in a couple of minutes. The other thing is, as we head into the long Labor Day weekend, it is Friday, obviously. And so we're going to celebrate with just our second week of fun with football audio here on the Woody and Wilcox Show. And if you're new, you don't have to be a football fan at all. You kind of have to be an eighth grader mentally, but that's fun. Hang on.
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0: audio means fun with football audio time as we celebrate really the first full weekend of college football. We're still another week away from NFL. It was a heartbreaker for Chelsea's alma mater last night. Georgia Tech got a field goal blocked on the last second that would have won it. Colorado wins that one. But doesn't matter if you're a football fan or not. This is just stuff out of context from the broadcast booth that we point and giggle at like middle schoolers.
1: Jack Strand. Wait till you see the size of this guy. Big stick.
0: Got some new ones, got some classic old ones as well to mix in for you.
2: If you saw online, John Gruden loves it. Those are five Gruden grinders right there with tons of experience. They want to lean on that unit early.
3: Are you a Gruden grinder?
0: I wouldn't mind leaning on that unit, if you know what I'm saying. Speaking of units,
4: it's really been Rocky Long and his unit that's been the story of this game.
0: Not only the unit reference, but also just fun that Rocky Long is not a porn star. So,
5: Jim, it was brutally hot. Both teams trying to keep the balls dry.
3: It's almost impossible this time of year.
0: TMI.
6: What a job by Matt Ryan exposing himself.
7: Philadelphia Eagle pass rush, Sean. Long. Cox.
3: Hello, Mr. Gruden.
0: See, there's one guy whose last name is Long. All right.
8: Like a battering ram. Just coming in chunks now.
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9: And Gerald Everett putting a career-high day together. 136 receiving yards. There's the unit.
10: Christian McCaffrey undresses a handful of Buccaneers. Wow.
11: Pure one-on-one. Perfect read by Brissett. A little banging around the back end of it.
0: Collinsworth.
12: Yeah. He's still great.
0: Yep.
11: If you needed any more good news tonight, Tom Brady very comfortable with what's going on his backside.
3: That is good news. Let me write that down. Is.
0: That's a classic. And
13: here's Smith. And he is dicked.
3: Is that legal?
0: Been around football a long time. Still not familiar with that term.
13: Here's Smith. And he is dicked.
0: That's your fun with football audio. Now you're ready for your weekend. Hopefully you've got a long 3-day weekend. And even if it doesn't involve football, that's your thing. You do you. I'll be watching. It'll be up on our podcast after the show. Cool Beans will be putting that together, so we'd love to have you follow along. We've gotten a lot of people explaining why a family would have a cup in their shower, by the way. No one else challenged you on your Georgia Tech education, Chelsea.
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1: Just catch you up to speed real quick. We had a woman call in talking about using her shower cup and then her father-in-law accidentally drinking out of it. That's just the background as to why we're talking about shower cups. And the question was, what are you using a shower cup for? And we've gotten responses.
2: So yeah, we have a shower cup. It's never needed to be cleaned, but we switch it out every couple of months for a new one. We have kids, and I guess we're trash. You know, might be a Burger King cup, McDonald's cup.
1: But what are you using it for? That was the question. What are you using it for?
3: I guess with kids.
4: Oh my God, none of y'all have a shower cup? And then you talk about wanting to have a segment about explaining or reviewing books? Who doesn't suck that works there?
3: Jeez. What's going on with people today?
1: Again, what are you using it for? That was the question. My God. Second of all, the book thing was a joke. Cool Beans came in yesterday and said, if you would please not talk about bugs anymore on the show, I think most people want to hear book reviews. Right. That was the joke. But your quest was to explain why you have a shower cup. Why? That was the question.
5: If you have soap or whatever on the walls, I mean, why don't you just use your hand and make a cup out of two hands, like when you go to the sink if you want to wash your face?
1: Right.
3: Thank you for being reasonable.
1: I've done that as well. And if that's your answer, that you're using it to throw water on the walls so that you clean the shower, quote unquote, after a shower, okay. That's fine. I don't use one like that, but I get it.
6: I understand that, but then it brings up the question, how much soap are you using that it's like apparently penetrating all of the surface area of the walls?
3: What's going on in your shower where it's like a crime scene and there's so much to be cleaned up?
1: Well, I don't think that's crazy. I mean, when you lather up and stuff, you may be sort of throwing suds against the walls, and so you're just trying to clean soap off the walls.
3: Right, but I mean, to this caller's point, there are

0: several ways to do that, either with your hands, squeegee, whatever. It's a solvable problem.
1: The technology to cup your hands and transfer water that way. I mean, humans haven't evolved that far yet.
2: Listen, if somebody wants to use a cup for that, I'm not mad at you. What I don't want is for you to chastise us for not having one and then not explain why you're using one. In what sense?
3: I grew up using a shower cup. My parents would take it, and my mother, when she would clean the shower, she would use the cup to rinse the cleaner off of the walls.
2: Okay, there we go. Yeah, there was an answer. I will accept that answer. That's all I was asking, because all of you who are like, everybody has one, I need to know, is that how you're using it, or are you doing something else with it?
0: And the judging and shaming is unnecessary. It's ugly.
1: But then why is it getting so dirty that they were concerned from the original caller, right? Was it the father-in-law that drank out of it?
0: I mean, you could switch them out regularly.
1: I mean, yeah. Can't hide radio money, Chelsea. Plastic cups are not like available at every fast food restaurant.
2: Yeah, but the other guy said they were using a Burger King cup.
0: Yeah, you can use a lot of things. Like I
2: which
0: yesterday
2: will fall apart eventually, right? Unless it's are the new plastic ones or
0: they'll last
2: maybe
0: a while.
1: I think he was talking about like one of those that's tied into a movie that's a little more durable, not the paper.
0: Look, as long as it's not paper, it'll work. We can right. we can go fast food cups later.
2: This conversation anymore. 704-FEZ-3200 talk back button available to you as well.
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1: All right, who wants to ring in? The report is in, and they took the 10 biggest fast food chains around America and ranked them on accuracy. Getting your order right or getting your order wrong. What fast food restaurant is the best and or worst? Who has ideas? In terms of accuracy.
2: Right. Number one, best, Chick-fil-A. That's my guess.
1: Look at the big brain on Chelsea.
3: I would go with that. Yeah, that's solid.
1: She has nailed it. It's actually a tie, Chick-fil-A and another.
3: Not Taco Bell. Taco Bell's going to be the worst. And I say that as a lover of Taco Bell. I think it's just a sheer volume thing with them. They've got so many people going through that they are bound to make
2: them. I found that the places that have the AI ordering system, they've gotten my stuff wrong.
1: Well, two things. So you're right, by the way, Taco Bell is the worst in terms of getting your order wrong. However, I think it's also because all their items are so similar. I mean, eerily so. So but it's like this, right? The old joke is it's the same five ingredients just in different orders.
3: Yes.
1: So it's like, my God, you got to get confused, I would imagine, if you're the employee.
3: But then how is your order wrong if it's the same five items?
1: Well, it's because it's still the wrong thing. It's just all the same ingredients in a different form.
3: This is a Crunchwrap Supreme. I asked for a Supreme Crunchwrap.
1: The other is McDonald's in terms of good.
2: That has not been my experience.
1: Chick-fil-A and McDonald's are tied for the best. How much in a percentage are they messing up your order?
2: Ooh. The best ones?
1: Mm-hmm. McDonald's and Chick-fil-A. How often?
3: 2%.
2: 2% is what I would think.
1: 7.
2: That's not. 7 out of every 100 orders are incorrect in some way.
1: That's right. And those are the best two. So it gets worse from there.
2: I feel like it should be better now that there's so much mobile ordering. Because somebody puts it in and then it's read. Maybe it's user error for some of that.
3: So you think that's where the error is happening? It's on the user side where you screw up telling them something? Because I've had that where you're talking, especially at the drive-thru with the AI, where it doesn't understand you and it's like, no, no, no, not that. And then you eventually have to get to a human.
2: Yeah,
3: I would have figured it's in the backside. You make the order. And somebody's hustling because it's, you know, they're in the weeds or whatever, and they just make a mistake.
1: The differences aren't astronomical. So the average of all of the fast food places is they screw up your order 11% of the time. Mm. So a little over 1 out of 10 gets messed up.
3: I did have an interesting thing. They had to apologize for my order this past weekend. I stopped in at a place which will remain nameless, but they're like, sorry, we had to make this fresh. And I was like, well, why are you apologizing that you had to make this fresh? Because it took a little bit longer. Like, but it's not been sitting under a heat lamp for like an hour and you're apologizing for that?
1: I feel like making it fresh is the way it should always be.
3: That's what
1: he said with a question mark at the end.
3: And apparently at this particular place, they assume you're coming in, so they make it ahead of time.
2: But now you've created a new problem with the apologizing for your wait time.
3: Literally, I said to them, why are you apologizing that it's fresh?
1: Well, most of the people don't like it fresh. They want it stale. I mean, obviously, we know that at a fast food place, right? I mean, there's plenty of times when they're making it ahead of time.
3: Sure.
1: That's not uncommon.
3: Mm-hmm. Sure.
2: But it's usually not so far.
3: But it's usually within minutes.
2: Because you anticipate going through it very quickly.
1: Mm.
2: Not just, you know, let's make 100 and have them sit there. Sorry. Sucks for the guy at the end.
3: Sorry, this tastes good. Our fault.
1: It is almost like saying, I apologize, we really put a lot of effort into this.
3: Right.
1: It's much more than our normal. Sorry about that. But I mean, I guess is it because obviously there's a time crunch and they feel like your time is more important than your taste buds?
3: There wasn't anybody in this restaurant.
1: Right. But still, they're apologizing because they think you care more about the speed than the quality of the food. That's the only thing you can imagine, right?
2: Mm-hmm. Yeah, we'll leave out that fresh part next time. Just say, sorry, you had to wait.
1: Yeah, that's right. You don't have to throw yourself under the bus and say, normally we don't make anything for anybody fresh. We just throw it out the window. Well, okay, maybe don't phrase it that way. Right. Find another way, like Chelsea's saying.
3: I apologize.
1: Apologize for the wait. No, it's all good. oh, look at this. It's nice and hot. You're welcome. And there's your conversation. Right?
2: Right. I'll be doing clinics.
1: Taco Bell, by the way, is the worst, as Woody mentioned, at 15%. So it's, you know, the best is 7 and the worst is 15 in terms of messing up your order by percent. So they're all in the same ballpark.
3: Do they do the same thing for like a sit-down restaurant? I wonder what that number is at.
2: Yeah.
3: Right? Because...
2: And yeah, it can happen at a sit-down restaurant too. But just like with fast food places, it varies franchise to franchise. Like, you know that there are some locations that are run better than others.
1: I think the reason why you only do it for fast food is that you often don't have time to fix it. Right? You do, I guess, have recourse, but you don't really. You drive away and you're like, oh, shoot, they forgot blank, and you just go on with your life. Mm-hmm. Whereas if you're at a restaurant where you're sitting there, you don't just suck it up. You're like, oh, this is wrong. You tell them. And so it's just a different vibe, right? Mm-hmm. But you're right. I guess they could mess it up and might be interesting to hear some of those percentages.
2: If it's you, you got to check your bag before you leave.
1: Before you wreck your bag.
3: I'm constantly checking my bag.
2: Think about third-party delivery services now. You could get an incorrect item, and then what are you going to do? Call somebody? Drive up there? No.
1: I'd like to point out that we are killing Taco Bell in inaccuracy on our show. we're nearly pushing 100. Okay. So you got a long way to go to catch up to us, Taco Bell.
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1: So bear with me on this. It's come to our attention, thanks to multiple people, that we're celebrating some sort of anniversary. And that anniversary is when we all realize that Woody doesn't own any pants that don't have an elastic waistband. And when I say pants, I mean shorts, sweats, anything. Any pair of whatever that would cover the lower half of your body. We discovered, I believe it was a year ago, that Woody does not own any of them. And it came up because we were discussing something where it was some kid who had pulled down another kid's pants at school. And this is a clip of audio from like a year ago or so.
2: Never, ever in my life have I thought, let me go up to one of my girlfriends and pull her pants down.
3: You have to understand, the time we had drawstring elastic waistband shorts.
2: We still have those.
3: And it was a lesson that if you didn't tie it, those bad boys were coming down.
1: But you did know we still had those, right? I mean, Chelsea has an interesting point.
3: I don't wear those, so I don't know. I didn't know if there's still a thing.
1: Wait, you have no shorts that have elastic and drawstrings on them?
3: No.
2: That is really strange.
1: It is one of the weirder things that we've ever heard about Woody, or maybe about anyone, to be honest.
4: Not weird at all.
1: It's incredibly weird. What's interesting, though, are the people now that have been calling in.
5: I'm 100% with Woody on this one. I don't own one pair of lower coverings that have elastic and drawstrings either. I will not. And as an adult, I don't feel like it's proper either. Unless it's drawers or something, but I don't even own swim shorts like that.
2: So you're
1: which is equally funny because Woody claimed that adults don't wear sweats, shorts that have elastic, drawstrings, and yet we all know Woody.
2: Right, he's so proper. That's what we all automatically
1: think. Is there anyone who dresses more childlike than Woody? There is not. So if you are somebody, I get it. Maybe that guy's walking around in a bow tie and suspenders every day. That's a different thing. But we see Woody every day. He ain't out there Mr. Prim and Proper on his getup.
2: And there's also maybe you want to be more formal when you're out. Maybe you always wear slacks. But then when you go home, you change into your comfy clothes. Nobody can see you. It's your own home.
3: But there are people, Chelsea, that actually work that don't wear elastic and things like that. I don't mean at work.
1: Yeah. It could be at any time. Yeah, she just said when you go home and relax.
2: Or you go to the gym.
3: Who's going to the gym?
2: Are you going a hike?
6: No elastic waistband, shorts, pants, zero. I'm with Woody. What the hell is wrong with you, Wilcox? Zero. Want me to spell it? Z-E-R-O. Zero. I'm with Woody. I'm an adult.
2: Well, you adults can go to lunch together and trade stories.
1: This is the wildest argument I've ever heard.
2: I feel like people are just digging in. They just got real stubborn about it. Somebody tried to give them some kind of elastic pants. They're like, no, I am a no elastic.
3: Or maybe this is the first day of the rest of your life and you're finally waking up.
1: No, it's better. Believe me. Trust me on this one.
2: The more you talk, the uglier it gets, Woody. You're trying to dig in so much.
1: It's the dumbest thing I've ever... No one. You and those two guys. That's it.
7: I think you need to put a poll up on Instagram about how many adults own stretchy pants. Just a simple, do you own them? Yes or no. And that'll shut Woody up because literally every person that I know has drawstring, elastic, you know, stretchy, comfy pants. Everybody. I don't know what world he's living in, but he sucks.
1: I do recognize that as the guy who makes fun of your pickup truck.
3: Maybe not
1: be 100%, objective.
3: Say hi to all your friends at the Weight Watchers meeting. It'll be fun.
1: He's right. What does it have to do with Weight Watchers? And look who's talking. What are you even doing?
2: So ugly.
1: It doesn't even make sense.
8: Do you mean to tell me he doesn't have a bathing suit? Don't men's bathing suits all have elastic waistbands?
3: Yeah. They don't.
1: They don't all have elastics. Yeah.
2: But that's still
1: I'm not counting that, and he probably doesn't. But if you told me that you didn't have swim trunks that didn't have elastic, I might buy that. Because all of the board shorts.
2: They have some kind of tie.
1: Not necessarily.
3: Mm-mm.
1: No, but that's not.
2: You just swim in your cargo shorts.
3: My board shorts do have cargo pockets on them.
1: But he's out there in a tuxedo riding on his mountain bike. Somebody pointed that out. Like, he doesn't wear shorts when he rides a mountain bike.
3: I do, but they don't have elastic, and they are cargo shorts.
1: I mean, it's one of the weirder things that we know about Woody and two other guys.
0: Mm-hmm. 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
2: Talking a second ago about a new study that came out about fast food restaurants and how often they're getting your order wrong. And honestly, they're all fairly similar, but at least in this latest, Chick-fil-A and McDonald's were the best. They were tied for having the least amount of error, whereas Taco Bell came in the worst for having the most amount of error. On average, 11%. Is the inaccuracy rate for all fast food places.
3: I've got a buddy in Tennessee that owns a fast food place, sells good hot dogs, hamburgers, chicken, fries, drinks. He says it doesn't make any difference if it's right. Doesn't make any difference if it's really, really good, as long as it's fast. Got to turn it fast. Everybody is in such a hurry nowadays. It just has to be fast. Get it out the window and get them gone back to work. Just saying, but I'm old school. I like things slow. See y'all. Take care.
2: Yeah.
3: See ya.
4: I like him.
5: I like that guy too.
2: Mm-hmm. Yeah, I don't know. I don't get it. That's what I was saying earlier. Is I'm like, nobody, because Woody said he had a place apologize to him the other day for making his food fresh.
6: That's 100%
2: true. Which is an odd way to handle that. As Chelsea pointed out, why would they say it that way? Just say sorry for the wait.
5: Correct.
2: But don't say sorry for making your food fresh.
4: Yeah.
2: But apparently, to his point, there's a lot of them that are just like, as fast as we can go. It doesn't matter if it's good or right or any of that stuff. Switching gears, today being Friday, first of all, we are doing some fun with football audio today. So that's coming up here in just a little bit. Movies are opening up today, including some of them streamers. Now, I didn't do the due diligence on this. There's a action comedy starring Ryan Reynolds and Kenneth Branagh. Is that new, period? Mm-hmm. Or is it a theater one that's now streaming? Because I see it's streaming on Apple.
4: I have caught this because we're watching the new season of Ted Lasso. And on Apple TV, they have been promoting the heck out of this.
2: It's called Mayday.
4: Yeah, it's a direct to Apple TV. So it hasn't been in theaters.
2: Okay.
4: Ryan Reynolds is a U2 pilot in the 80s that gets shot down over Russia.
5: U2?
4: U2, the plane, the spy plane?
2: Not the band.
5: Not the band.
4: Correct.
2: No, they're very not airworthy.
5: Not everybody
2: Correct.
5: Knows planes.
4: Sorry, I'm an aviation nerd. But yeah, it looks really, really good. Sort of buddy cop, but not cops. You know, sort of.
2: Kenneth Branagh plays, quote, a badass pro-American ex-KGB agent.
4: Boom.
2: Who keeps Ryan Reynolds alive somehow.
4: Yeah.
2: So that's a streamer on Apple, and that started today. The other one that's in theaters that I don't remember hearing a bunch of hype about sounds really interesting to me because it's based on a true story about a black FBI agent sent to Mississippi to investigate the brutal killings of civil rights leaders in the 60s, but encounters, oddly, racist cops who refuse to help. So then forced to work with Mark Wahlberg, who's playing a mafia hitman. Things heat up. The KKK targets his family. The heroes get their own brand of justice by any means necessary.
5: It sounds really heavy. And
2: Based on a true story.
5: I'm curious about Mark Wahlberg in that role.
4: One's got 68% on Rotten Tomatoes. One's got 85%. Which is which, do you think?
2: The by any means has the higher percent.
4: And you would be incorrect on that one. Sorry. 68% on Rotten Tomatoes.
2: Okay. Well, I don't always believe those reviews, so it's not going to stop me.
5: And Mark Wahlberg, he's done serious movies before, but this is also the guy from Ted, so
4: super weird haircut in this one.
2: Okay.
4: Like, to the point where it's distracting his hair.
2: Really?
4: Yeah.
2: Well, again, it's based on a true story, so maybe the guy in real life, there was one, and maybe he had weird hair.
5: Yeah.
4: Could be, because I saw the trailers for this, and I was like, ooh, that wig is just... anything that'll pull you out of, you know, being in that moment in the movie, Mark Wahlberg's wig does that.
2: I hadn't thought about the fact that he was in the Ted movies. That one didn't cross my mind, but you're right. That could be distracting as well.
5: Okay.
2: By the way, fingers crossed, we're going to see Coyote versus Acme this weekend.
5: Fingers crossed, it's your anniversary date. I hope it happens.
2: Okay, well,
4: so. I hope something more for your wife, for your anniversary.
2: No, it was her idea. Oh. It was her idea, believe it or not. After, you know, it didn't come from me. I told her the movie was good a week ago, but then when one of her coworkers told her it was good, then she was like, oh, okay, then it maybe is good. So, well, after 26 years of marriage, that's how that rolls. So I'm okay with it, honey, if you're listening. Enjoy your workout. 704-FEZ-3200, talk back button also available to you.
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1: Anybody ever spent $500 on a toothbrush? Show of hands.
2: Nobody.
3: $500?
1: You see the headline, quote, Dyson has a new toothbrush. $499. It comes with a camera so advanced that they had to redesign the toothpaste for it. End quote. Now, this certainly isn't an ad, but I was thrown for a loop when I saw that headline. I'm not going to brag, but I get a free toothbrush when I go to the dentist each time.
3: I've got one in my purse right now.
1: I have a box full of free dentist toothbrushes in my home right now as we speak.
3: I will tell you that using the vibrating toothbrush does do a better job than just your manual.
2: We're still talking about toothbrushes.
3: But there's a threshold. Like $500, that's more than their vacuum cost.
1: Chelsea, this new toothbrush has a 1 millimeter camera under the brush head.
3: Why?
1: Reading 28 images per second, identifying gaps in your teeth and firing a cone of mouth rinse straight into those gaps.
3: Am I not getting in my tooth gaps myself with my mouth rinse?
2: You nailed it, Chelsea. Because if you're like a red-blooded, God-fearing American, when your dentist asks you if you floss, 9 out of 10 of us lie and say, yeah, of course we I floss.
3: They can tell if you don't floss.
2: Oh, they know you're lying, but 9 in 10
3: people say.

0: they floss, but do not floss often enough.
1: Okay, what about those of us who do floss?
2: I don't believe that, but even if that is true, what does that have to do with this?
0: That's what that jet stream, that cone that you're talking about that the camera uses.
1: Oh, it's like a water flosser?
0: Yeah. They call it a needle jet, and what it does is it gets the plaque that's there on your teeth in a way that you haven't been doing.
1: But I feel like there's another product that's less expensive that could do the same thing. I just feel like $500 is a lot.
2: Remember we heard about the couple that got caught cheating because the woman used an internet-connected toothbrush. Right. Think about the application here. Now we would actually see, I guess. I don't know if you'd see her.
0: Checks his phone and is like, those aren't my tonsils.
2: Well, I think it could see more than just her tonsils.
1: Is it recording you from the second you walk into the bathroom?
2: I don't know if it is or not, but let's be honest. Those are all things that go through your mind, right? Anytime you have anything that's internet connected with a camera, there's always the thought that either it can be hacked or the camera's on when you don't know it's on, any number of things. Potentially you're sitting on a toilet and your camera and your toothbrush is now broadcasting that. Facebook Live, everybody.
1: I can't imagine $500 on a toothbrush.
0: But you think about it, when Dyson came out with that vacuum cleaner, how many years ago, right? And everybody's like, who's going to spend $700 or $1,000 on a vacuum?
1: Is that how much it was then?
0: Which they now have $949 on their Generation 5 Detect vacuum cleaner.
1: But again, there are other prices. I don't want to get in the weeds.
2: But you heard me say that when I go to the dentist, I get a free toothbrush, right? So nobody, you don't, when you go to the dentist, you get a free vacuum?
0: I don't.
2: Okay. So there's a difference there. One, you expect to pay something for it. The other, I don't expect to pay any. I don't know if I've ever bought a toothbrush.
1: Really?
2: Yeah. I get a free one every time I go to the dentist.
1: I understand, but I'm telling you, you need to upgrade, and you can do it for like $20. You don't have to get a Dyson one.
2: I mean, I hate to brag, your boy over here has never had a cavity.
1: But it has more to do with like plaque and
2: how great I am. You're right. And that probably is part of it.
0: But Chelsea's not wrong. If you've ever used, like,
2: I know,
0: they are pretty incredible.
1: Yes.
2: There are other implements as well. You can do like the water flosser thing.
1: Yeah. That's a regular flosser.
2: I have bought one of those before.
1: Okay.
2: But I've never bought a toothbrush. I'm not kidding.
1: Okay. Well, there's a range in between free toothbrush and $500 toothbrush that'll probably get the job done.
2: I mean, Christmas is right around the corner. Think of your kids' faces lighting up when they get a $500 toothbrush.
1: Just spending money on something that they won't use on schedule like they're supposed to.
0: I mean, how much is your marriage worth, Chelsea? You get this, you get it, and next thing you know, Frank's behaving a little bit more.
2: There you go.
1: Because I got a Dyson toothbrush?
2: Yes, with a camera. The camera's the key.
0: Mm-hmm.
1: I feel like you could do other cameras in other places.
2: I'm sure you do.
0: I'm sure he already has.
1: Okay. Well, you guys take your $500 and set it on fire.
2: Listen, I'm the one who said all mine are free. I'm just saying there are some applications there if you do want to spend $500. This is where we help you out with your marriage and your teeth.
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1: Come on. So football fans are well aware, but you don't have to be a football fan to enjoy what we call fun with football audio. But you're well aware that we got a full slate of college games this weekend, including some last night. Chelsea's alma mater may have even been in action. It's a tough break. I don't know why I'm digging in so hard on that. I really don't care that much.
2: You just like messing with me.
1: I do, but I feel like there's got to be better things. Anyway, this is stuff out of context from the broadcast of college and NFL games. And we call it fun with football audio. We got some classics in here. We got some new ones in here.
3: Jack Strand. Wait till you see the size of this guy. Big stick.
4: Hey now. If you saw online, John Gruden loves it. Those are five Gruden grinders right there with tons of experience. They want to lean on that unit early.
1: I mean, the weekend's here. If you are going to lean on the unit, 704-FEZ-3200.
5: It's really been Rocky Long and his unit that's been the story of this game.
1: Unit.
6: Jim, it was brutally hot. Both teams trying to keep the balls dry.
7: Not gonna happen.
8: What a job by Matt Ryan exposing himself.
9: Philadelphia Eagle pass rush, Sean. Long. Cox.
10: Like a battering ram. Just coming in chunks now.
11: And Gerald Everett putting a career-high day together, 136 receiving yards. There's the unit.
1: I'd like a little more excitement from that guy.
7: Right.
12: Christian McCaffrey undresses a handful of Buccaneers. Wow.
1: There's the excitement. You got a handful of Buccaneers over there? You're just happy to see me.
13: Pure one-on-one, perfect read by Brissett. A little banging around the back end of it.
7: Yeah. It's a weekend, why not?
13: If you needed any more good news tonight, Tom Brady very comfortable with what's going on his backside.
1: That does make me feel better.
14: Here's Smith. And he is
1: Nope. I still don't know what's going on there, and I just lost my computer. There it is. That is
14: your Smith.
1: Easy. That is your fun with football audio. It will be up on our podcast after the show. Love to have you follow along that way. Coming up next, I guess some people were very surprised that I said I've never purchased a toothbrush. You know, you get a free one when you go to the dentist. Somebody has called in and said that she had to keep her toothbrush in the driveway.
2: What?
1: Stand by. You'll understand why. Coming up here in just a couple of minutes.

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1: Stand by for toothbrush talk.
2: Wilcox may be onto something with only using the free manual toothbrushes he gets from the dentist, because I've had to buy like 3 different Sonicare toothbrushes this year, and they just stay on after a certain amount of time using them, I guess. And I was afraid that they were going to catch my house on fire because they were just vibrating constantly. And the battery got so hot, I had to put it in the driveway so nothing would, you know, blow up or catch fire. Thanks a lot, big toothbrush.
1: Big molar.
3: Big bristle.
4: Okay, your patience for items that don't work is astounding and remarkable.
1: She listens to this show a lot.
4: Right, I know. 3 times in this year, my friend, you got to switch brands.
1: But I think that's hilarious, right? Because we've heard some car dealers or manufacturers, I mean, who have told you, hey, your car may catch fire. You know, don't put it in your house. And so she's doing the same with the toothbrush. I never would have imagined that. Park your toothbrush in the garage, not in the garage, but in the driveway.
3: Not to humble brag, but we have the Sonicare toothbrushes as well. And we've never had one that wouldn't stop. Is it something with her wiring that's maybe causing... I'm not
1: her
3: here to
1: personal
3: victim
1: wiring,
3: blame.
1: Like somehow her teeth are messing it up?
3: No, but inside the house.
1: Oh, I see.
3: Where it's being, you know, overcharged.
4: I would go with the battery-operated ones that vibrate and just leave that entire mess behind me.
1: Cool beans, all of that. Holy cow. 704-FEZ-3200.
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4: But it's surprising to me because I go every 4 months. 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
1: I don't want to blow my house up.
4: Also, I'm a hard brusher, so the manual one's too much for my mouth.
3: Cool beans!
4: We're talking about toothbrushes here.
3: Are we?
4: 8th graders.
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1: You're probably prepping maybe for a long three-day weekend. Obviously, Labor Day is Monday. I know there was a certain percentage of America that thought we weren't having Labor Day this year, but we are. And luckily, it's this weekend. So you got that going for you, which is nice.
2: Did we miss something from AAA about when we were supposed to leave? Or are we have we collectively all blocked that out of our heads?
1: I've tried to minimize my access to that information because I realize that for most of us, it's just dumb. Mm-hmm. And at some point, not worth mentioning. But if we use that filter for everything on the show, we'd never even speak. So, I mean,
2: and people would love it.
1: Speaking of loving it, as we also discovered, today's kind of a national holiday. It's the anniversary of us discovering that Woody doesn't wear pants that have elastic in them. And one of my favorites from earlier this morning was this.
3: Hey, good morning, guys. I didn't even realize this, but I'm helping Woody celebrate. I'm wearing elastic pants as we speak, and I'm walking into the gym. I couldn't be farther from Woody than Ryan Seacrest at a wet t-shirt contest.
1: Which is a great image that I'd never had in my head before today. So there is that. This came up because of a podcast listener who alerted us this way.
4: I'm listening to the podcast of February 26th, and that is the day that Big Mike ordered Woody some pants. Woody, did you wear Big Mike's pants after you had your gallbladder surgery?
1: Big Mike, of course, is a longtime listener to the show who has sent us many things over the years, including he did send Woody like a 4-pack of stretchy pants, which he didn't end up wearing, which is a tragedy. I don't know why that would have aired in February. Was that a replay? Were we off or something and you replayed that bit maybe?
5: Well, I mean, it could have come up in February because the very beginning of that month is when the gallbladder issue hit. And maybe at the end of the month, we thought he was going to have some kind of timely follow-up.
1: Maybe that's what it was. I thought it was because Woody revealed he didn't have any pants with elastic. But maybe that's not why Mike sent you pants. He sent you pants for your gallbladder surgery.
2: That's exactly why. Because we had discussed and several people had called the Fez line who had had gallbladder surgery and you're like, man, you're going to want to have some sort of comfy elastic pants. Mm-hmm.
1: And we, those of you that have been around a minute know that Woody's on some hill that he shouldn't be dying on about not wearing pants with elastic in them. Right.
2: Me and Jack from 30 Rock.
6: Why are you wearing a tux?
7: It's after six. What am I, a farmer?
1: Right. That's what you're doing is wearing tux every night after six. I think Chuck said it best here.
3: Woody, I think you're choosing a weird hill to die on here. We're not saying you wear gym shorts 24/7. You go to work in them. We're talking about you having them for occasions, gym, relaxing, whatnot. All right, picture this. It's a snow day. You wake up, you know, fire up the TV to cuddle with your wife, and you throw on cargo shorts? Yeah, you're lucky to get it even on Easter.
5: Yeah, your pockets are chafing my leg.
2: What are you doing with your leg?
5: Look, if we're cuddling and you have on cargo shorts, it could be uncomfortable for me, too.
1: By the way, you may be new to the show. Woody at one point revealed that he only had the relations with his wife on Easter because the kids were out hunting for eggs.
2: That's right.
1: So that's what the reference is, and it's a good callback. No question about it. You might be thinking to yourself, if you're Chelsea, why am I even here? Yeah. I mean, I don't know how I'm helping society by being a part of this ridiculousness, but we did get this.
8: Hey, this message is for Ruth specifically, your daughter is the reason that I went and I got my first mammogram, which then caught my breast cancer. So she's doing service. It just looks different.
1: The reference, of course, Ruth being Chelsea's mom, who said that she probably should do a different job because she's not doing a service for anybody doing this. Right. But apparently she is. She may have saved a life or two. So that's hard to imagine, but potentially true. Now, Woody's never going to save a life with his pants take, but Chelsea may with her breast cancer discussion.
2: You never know.
1: True. You never know, but it seems highly unlikely.
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It's Maria Melito with Alice in Chains.

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0: 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Yes, September 18th and 19th in Vegas with the Smashing Pumpkins and Snoop Dogg and Muse and Weezer and the Goo Goo Dolls. Well, here is the deal. 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It's a work day. You got two more chances today to win a trip for two and $1,000 as soon as you hear the keyword. 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

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Well, tomorrow begins the Labor Day weekend and our Labor Day block party weekend. 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

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Love in an Elevator from Aerosmith. Well, yesterday I mentioned that 21 Pilots at all points east covered different bands. I mentioned they covered the White Stripes. They also covered the Beatles, who I played this hour, and Radiohead.

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Ready for a holiday weekend? Ain't nothing but a good time with Poison. Don't look back. They might be gaining on you. It's Boston.

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1: The Money Man hooking up with Ronnie Spector, getting ready for a holiday weekend. 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But a lot of people break up, the holidays, the stress. You know, the Red Hot Chili Peppers. 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